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1: Hello there, it's Richard Smith here with another A to Z of Pop Trivia Challenge for you, and I'm looking for the answer to the following question. Which O had a dream baby back in 1962? So that's which O had a dream baby back in 1962? Okay, your time's up. Did you get it? Well, the answer, of course, is Roy Orbison. Sweet.

0: Well, that's all for now, but please do join me again soon here on your favourite station for more from the A to Z of Pop, and I'll see you later. Ta-ra!
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5: Scotland have slipped to a 3-0 defeat to Brazil in the group stages of the World Cup, and their hopes of reaching the knockout rounds now hang by a thread. Steve Clarke's side were outclassed as 2 goals for Vinicius Jr. and a 3rd for Manchester United's Mateus Cunha saw off their efforts in Miami. Elsewhere in the same group, Morocco beat Haiti 4-2. Parents affected by the maternity care scandal at Nottingham University Hospital's NHS Trust have expressed their anger at a review that ruled there were major failings which were ignored for years. Donna Ockenden's report highlighted a toxic culture and deep-rooted systematic failures. The ongoing heat wave brought record-breaking temperatures on Wednesday, and now forecasters say they could rise even higher. A rare red warning for extreme heat's been issued by the Met Office as the UK swelters in exceptionally hot and humid conditions. Provisional figures suggest the temperature in Hampshire yesterday reached 36.1 degrees Celsius, breaking the previous June record from the infamous summer of 1976. That's the latest from Radio News Hub. I'm John Collins.
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1: Hello there, it's Richard Smith here with another A to Z of Pop Trivia Challenge for you, and I'm looking for the answer to the following question. Which Irish rock band U were formed in 1976 and were originally called Feedback? Which Irish rock band U were formed in 1976 and were originally called Feedback? Okay, your time's up. Did you get it? The answer I was looking for, U2. From 1988, their number one hit, Desire. Well, that's all for now, but please do join me again soon here on your favourite station for more from the A to Z of Pop. And I'll see you later. Take care. Ta-ra!
0: The A to Z of Pop Trivia Challenge with Richard Smith.

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We are Radio Glamorgan.

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5: Scotland have slipped to a 3-0 defeat to Brazil in the group stages of the World Cup, and their hopes of reaching the knockout games now hang by a thread. Steve Clarke's side were outclassed as 2 goals for Vinicius Jr. and a 3rd for Mateus Cunha saw off their efforts in Miami. It means they finished 3rd in their group and are currently the 6th best rank of all the 3rd place teams, but only the top 8 go through. Temperatures have hit record-breaking levels. It was the hottest June day ever yesterday, with 36.1 degrees Celsius recorded in Hampshire. More than 1,000 schools have been closed due to the heatwave, and the transport network has been severely disrupted. There are calls for a public inquiry after hundreds of babies and mothers died due to systematic failings at the University of Nottingham Hospital's NHS Trust. A review found that maternity care failed as new mothers were told to pull themselves together during labour. And back-to-back powerful earthquakes have collapsed several buildings in the Venezuelan capital, Caracas. That's the latest from Radio News Hub. I'm John Collins.
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1: I'm a fool. Yeah, that's me. 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
1: Hello there, it's Richard Smith here with another A to Z of Pop Trivia Challenge for you, and I'm looking for the answer to the following question. Which H began their career in 1977 as The Future, but changed their name and had a UK number one with Don't You Want Me? Which H began their career in 1977 as The Future, but changed their name and had a UK number one with Don't You Want Me? Okay, your time's up. Did you get it? Well, the answer I was looking for was the Human League. Don't you want me, baby? Don't you want me? That's all for now, but please do join me again soon here on your favourite station for more from the A to Z of Pop. And I'll see you later. Take care. Ta-ra!
0: The A to Z of Pop Trivia Challenge with Richard Smith.

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5: Scotland captain John McGinn says his players fear they're heading home from the World Cup after a 3-0 defeat to Brazil in their final group game in Miami. Only the 8 best third place teams advanced to the last 32, and at the final whistle, Scotland sat 6th in that table with 10 groups still to be completed. They followed up their 1-0 win over Haiti in their opener with losses to Morocco and

0: Brazil. The record for the hottest ever day in June in the UK has been broken. Temperatures hit 36.1 degrees Celsius at Gosport in Hampshire, breaking the previous record set way back in 1976. Parents affected by the maternity care scandal at Nottingham University's Hospitals NHS Trust have expressed their anger at the findings of a review that ruled there were major failings which were ignored for years. And back-to-back powerful earthquakes have collapsed several buildings in the Venezuelan capital of Caracas. Tsunami alerts have now been issued for both Puerto Rico and the Virgin Islands. That's the latest from Radio News Hub. I'm John Collins.
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Sir Tim Berners-Lee invented the World Wide Web in 1989 in the hope that he could listen to this radio station everyone was raving about. 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In 2014, the RG app came along, so people could now listen on their phones too. 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And they did. 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
1: Hello there, it's Richard Smith here with another A to Z of Pop Trivia Challenge for you, and I'm looking for the answer to the following question. According to the Pasadena Roof Orchestra, everything stops for what? So, according to the Pasadena Roof Orchestra, everything stops for what? Okay, your time's up. Did you get it? Of course you did. Because everything stops for tea.

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0: From the heart of the Heath, serving the University Hospital of Wales, St David's Hospital and the Cardiff Royal Infirmary too.
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5: Scotland captain John McGinn says his players fear they're heading home from the World Cup after a 3-0 defeat to Brazil in their final group game in Miami. Only the 8 best third place teams advanced to the last 32, and at the final whistle, Scotland sat 6th in that table with 10 groups still to be completed. They followed up their 1-0 win over Haiti in their opener with losses to Morocco and then Brazil. The record for the hottest ever day in June in the UK has been broken. Temperatures hit 36.1 degrees Celsius at Gosport in Hampshire, breaking the previous record set way back in 1976. Parents affected by the maternity care scandal at Nottingham University's Hospitals NHS Trust have expressed their anger at the findings of a review that ruled there were major failings which were ignored for years. And back-to-back powerful earthquakes have collapsed several buildings in the Venezuelan capital of Caracas. Tsunami alerts have now been issued for both Puerto Rico and the Virgin Islands. That's the latest from Radio News Hub. I'm John Collins.

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1: Hello there. It's Richard Smith here with another A to Z of Pop Trivia Challenge for you. And I'm looking for the answer to the following question. Which American R duo had the hit Ebb Tide in the UK charts of 1966? So that's which American R duo had the hit Ebb Tide in the UK charts of 1966? Okay, your time's up. Did you get it? Well, the answer is the Righteous Brothers.

0: that's all for now, but please do join me again soon here on your favourite station for more from the A to Z of Pop. Ta-ra!
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4: The record for the UK's warmest June day was broken for the fourth time yesterday, with a chance of it getting even hotter today. John Collins has more.
5: Temperatures got up to 36.1 degrees Celsius in Gosport in Hampshire yesterday. That's higher than the previous record of 35.6 from the infamous summer of 1976. The Met Office's rare red warning for extreme heat continues. Meanwhile, in Southampton, the search continues for a 15-year-old boy who was reported missing after last being seen swimming in a lake at lunchtime yesterday.
4: Venezuela's been hit by back-to-back powerful earthquakes, collapsing buildings in the capital, Caracas. The U.S. Geological Survey say the first quake had a magnitude of 7.1. The second struck just minutes later. Around 8 in 10 young people in Australia are reporting they still have access to social media. Their world-first ban has influenced the UK's decision to bring in their own. And John McGinn says Scotland's players fear they're heading home after a 3-0 defeat to Brazil in their final World Cup group game in Miami. We're on Radio News Hub. I'm Frankie Herzlein.
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0: 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Will it rain? 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
2: Another hot day, particularly across the south and central parts of England and Wales. Slightly breezier today, though, and wetter and cloudier in some parts of Scotland. Highs today of 35 degrees Celsius.
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2: From Radio News Hub, I'm Frankie Hairsign. The record for the UK's warmest June day was broken for the fourth time yesterday, with a chance of it getting even hotter today. A red heat warning remains in place across central and western parts. Venezuela's been hit by back-to-back powerful earthquakes, collapsing buildings in the capital, Caracas. Around 8 in 10 young people in Australia are reporting they still have access to social media months after a ban for under-16s came into effect. And Scotland are facing the prospect of yet another group stage exit after a 3-0 defeat to Brazil last night.
0: Good morning. It's RG Breakfast. Oh,

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1: Former Coronation Street star Sally Lindsay's called for more stories by and for working class people to be told after she was honoured at an investiture ceremony. Lindsay, who's best known for playing the long-suffering Rovers return landlady Shelley Unwin on the ITV soap, has collected her MBE for services to drama. Sex Education star Asa Butterfield, Trainspotting's Johnny Lee Miller and adolescence actress Christine Tramarco are joining the Beatles series Hamburg Days. The six-part series tells the story of the band's early days in Germany. Butterfield will portray Beatles manager Brian Epstein, Miller has been cast as Paul McCartney's dad Jim, and Tramarco is playing John Lennon's Aunt Mimi. Gladiators is to return to screens for a fourth season. New games are being added to the show, which is hosted by father and son duo Bradley and Barney Walsh. A one-off celebrity episode has also been commissioned. And a ticket for a live music event in the UK now costs on average £128 compared to £41 in 2000. Prices have soared 212%.
0: Good morning. It's RG Breakfast.

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1: Hello there, it's Richard Smith here with another A to Z of Pop Trivia Challenge for you, and I'm looking for the answer to the following question. Don't Worry, Be Happy was the biggest hit for which M in 1988? So that's Don't Worry, Be Happy was the biggest hit for which M in 1988? Okay, your time's up. Did you get it? The answer I was looking for was Bobby McFerrin.
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1: 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Ta-ra!
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5: The record for the UK's warmest June day was broken for the fourth time yesterday, with a chance of it getting even hotter today. Liz Whittaker has more.
6: Temperatures got to 36.1 degrees Celsius in Gosport in Hampshire yesterday. That's higher than the 35.6 previous record from the summer of 76. In Southampton, the search continues for a 15-year-old boy who was reported missing after last being seen swimming in a lake.
5: 2.7-plus magnitude earthquakes have hit Venezuela, causing widespread damage. Dozens are believed to have been killed, and acting President Delcy Rodriguez has declared a state of emergency. Attractions like zoos and theme parks are going to be cheaper, with a temporary VAT cut now coming into effect. It's part of Chancellor Rachel Reeves' Great British Summer Savings Measure, aimed at easing the impact of the cost of living from the Iran war. And Scotland are facing the prospect of yet another group stage exit after a 3-0 defeat to Brazil last night. John McGinn admits they'll need a miracle to make it to the knockout stages, with only the 8 best third place qualifiers going through to the next round. 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
5: Scotland suffered a 3-0 defeat to Brazil in the group stages of the World Cup, and their hopes of reaching the knockout stages are now hanging in the balance. Steve Clarke's side were outclassed as 2 goals from Vinicius Jr. and a 3rd from Matheus Cunha saw off their efforts in Miami. It means they finished 3rd in their group and are currently the 6th best ranked of all the 3rd place teams, with only the top 8 going through. Cricket, and Ben Stokes along with Gus Atkinson will be back in action for the 3rd test against New Zealand later. The pair have returned after a temporary suspension, and Stokes is raring to go.
8: One of the big things about me coming back into the environment and Gus coming back into the environment is making sure that we try our best to get the team's focus on what the most important thing is, which is what we need.

0: to go there and do this week.
1: In the Women's T20 World Cup, England are into the semi-finals after a 38-run victory over the West Indies in their Group B match at Lord's. It was thanks in part to Danny Wyatt-Hodge, who reached 65 runs, making it 4 wins in 4. And in tennis, Britain's Jack Draper faces Canada's Gabriel Diallo in the last 8 in Eastbourne later. He's been out of action recently due to numerous injury problems.
2: With the energy of a strong coffee in the morning, we'll keep you going through the day. 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
2: Another hot day, particularly across the south and central parts of England and Wales. Slightly breezier today, though, and wetter and cloudier in some parts of Scotland. Highs today of 35 degrees Celsius.
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2: From Radio News Hub, I'm Frankie Hairsign. After the record for June's hottest day was broken four times yesterday, forecasters say it could get even warmer today. In Southampton, rescuers are searching for a teenage boy who was last seen swimming in a lake. Donald Trump's made his first public comment on Andy Burnham, saying he's extremely liberal. Two 7-plus magnitude earthquakes have hit Venezuela, causing widespread damage. Dozens are believed to have been killed. And attractions like zoos and theme parks are going to be cheaper, with a temporary VAT cut now coming into effect as part of the Great British Summer Savings Measure.
0: Good morning. It's RG Breakfast.

Hey guys, it's Janine from Hospital Radio Glamorgan, your healthy choice. You can find me every Sunday from 7 till 9 on the Sunday Songs. There's lots of features like our wild card, then and now, and of course, the Disney Double Dose. I would love it if you could tune in, send me any messages or voice notes, or drop me an email, and I'll

from the heart of the Heath, serving the University Hospital of Wales, St David's Hospital, and the Cardiff Royal Infirmary too. 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
5: After the record for June's hottest day was broken four times yesterday, forecasters say it could get even warmer today. Liz Whittaker has more.
6: In Gosport in Hampshire, it got to 36.1 degrees Celsius, half a degree more than the 1976 record. A rare Met Office red warning continues till midnight for much of the south of England and Wales. In Southampton, rescuers are searching for a teenage boy who was last seen swimming in a lake.
5: Dozens are believed to have been killed after Venezuela was hit by back-to-back powerful earthquakes. The US Geological Survey say the first quake had a magnitude of 7.1. The second struck just minutes later. Rachel Reeves is giving her backing to Andy Burnham to become the next Prime Minister, despite the fact she could lose her job if he does. The Chancellor is widely predicted to be replaced if the Makerfield MP does take office. And families will now be able to get cheaper days out to places like theme parks and zoos after a temporary VAT cut came into force this morning. Part of the Great British Summer Savings Measure introduced by the Chancellor to tackle the cost of living. From Radio News Hub, I'm Frankie Hairsign.
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8: 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Laura Evans-Fisk from Eurochange explains.
9: Every year, UK holidaymakers lose on average over £300 when buying foreign currency at the airport. Travelers can easily avoid this costly mistake by shopping around for the best exchange rates before they arrive at the airport. Many providers, including Eurochange, are now online and on the high street, offering flexible ways to buy currency, so it's easier than ever.
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5: Scotland suffered a 3-0 defeat to Brazil in the group stages of the World Cup, and their hopes of reaching the knockout stages are now hanging in the balance. Steve Clarke's side were outclassed as two goals from Vinicius Jr. and a third from Matheus Cunha saw off their efforts in Miami. It means they finished third in their group and are currently the sixth best ranked of all the third place teams, with only the top eight going through. Cricket and Ben Stokes, along with Gus Atkinson, will be back in action for the third test against New Zealand later. The pair have returned after a temporary suspension, and Stokes is raring to go.
11: One of the big things about me coming back into the environment and Gus coming back into the environment is making sure that we try our best to get the team's focus on what the most important thing is, which is what we need to go out there and do this week.
5: In the Women's T20 World Cup, England are into the semi-finals after a 38-run victory over the West Indies in their Group B match at Lord's. It was thanks in part to Danny Wyatt-Hodge, who reached 65 runs, making it 4 wins in 4. And in tennis, Britain's Jack Draper faces Canada's Gabriel Diallo in the last 8 in Eastbourne later. He's been out of action recently due to numerous injury problems.
0: Now also on DAB across Cardiff and the Vale of Glamorgan. We are Hospital Radio Glamorgan, and we're your healthy choice.

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1: Hello there, it's Richard Smith here with another A to Z of Pop Trivia Challenge for you, and I'm looking for the answer to the following question. Which D was the fifth UK number one single for ABBA? So that's which D was the fifth UK number one single for ABBA? Okay, your time's up. Did you get it? Of course you did. It was Dancing Queen, wasn't it? You are the dancing queen. Young and sweet, only 17. Well, that's all for now, but please do join me again soon here on your favourite station for more from the A to Z of Pop. And I'll see you later. Take care. Ta-ra.
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2: Another hot day, particularly across the south and central parts of England and Wales. Slightly breezier today, though, and wetter and cloudier in some parts of Scotland. Highs today of 35 degrees Celsius.
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2: From Radio News Hub, I'm Frankie Hairsign. The record for the UK's warmest June day was broken for the fourth time yesterday, with a chance of it getting even hotter today. A red heat warning remains in place across central and western parts. Venezuela is being hit by back-to-back powerful earthquakes, killing dozens and injuring hundreds more. Rachel Reeves is giving her backing to Andy Burnham to become the next Prime Minister, despite the fact she could lose her job if he does. And Scotland's John McGinn says the team fear they're heading home after a 3-0 defeat to Brazil in Miami last night.
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1: Former Coronation Street star Sally Lindsay is called for more stories by and for working class people to be told after she was honoured at an investiture ceremony. Lindsay, who's best known for playing the long-suffering Rovers return landlady Shelley Unwin on the ITV soap, has collected her MBE for services to drama. Sex Education star Asa Butterfield, Train Spotting's Johnny Lee Miller and adolescence actress Christine Tramarco are joining the Beatles series Hamburg Days. The six-part series tells the story of the band's early days in Germany. Butterfield will portray Beatles manager Brian Epstein, Miller has been cast as Paul McCartney's dad Jim, and Tramarco is playing John Lennon's Aunt Mimi. Gladiators is to return to screens for a fourth season. New games are being added to the show, which is hosted by father and son duo Bradley and Barney Walsh. A one-off celebrity episode has also been commissioned. And a ticket for a live music event in the UK now costs on average £128 compared to £41 in 2000. Prices have soared 212%.
0: Good morning. It's RG Breakfast.

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They're all healthy choices. 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We're like oxygen and a banana for your soul.

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0: Will it be sunny? Will it rain? 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
5: Another hot day, particularly across the south and central parts of England and Wales. Slightly breezier today, though, and wetter and cloudier in some parts of Scotland. Highs today of 35 degrees Celsius.
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5: The record for the UK's warmest June day was broken for the fourth time yesterday, with the chance of it getting even hotter today. Liz Whittaker has more.
6: Temperatures got to 36.1 degrees Celsius in Gosport in Hampshire yesterday. That's higher than the 35.6 previous record from the summer of 76. In Southampton, the search continues for a 15-year-old boy who was reported missing after last being seen swimming in a lake.
5: Donald Trump's made his first public comments on Andy Burnham, saying he's extremely liberal. Meanwhile, Chancellor Rachel Reeves has given her backing to Mr. Burnham, despite speculation she could lose her role if he becomes Prime Minister. Attractions like zoos and theme parks are going to be cheaper, with a temporary VAT cut now coming into effect. It's part of the Chancellor's Great British Summer Savings measure, aimed at easing the impact of the cost of living from the Iran war. And Scotland slipped to a 3-0 defeat to Brazil last night, with their hopes of reaching the knockout stages now relying on results elsewhere. Fans face days of uncertainty before their fate becomes clear. That's the latest from Radio News Hub. I'm Frankie Hersine.
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1: Hello there. It's Richard Smith here with another A to Z of Pop Trivia Challenge for you. And I'm looking for the answer to the following question. Jeff Lynne, Roy Wood, Bev Bevan, Hugh McDowell, Richard Tandy, Andy Craig, Wilf Gibson and Bill Hunt were the original members of which E? Jeff Lynne, Roy Wood, Bev Bevan, Hugh McDowell, Richard Tandy, Andy Craig, Wilf Gibson and Bill Hunt were the original members of which E? Oh, I don't know how I got that out. It's the Electric Light Orchestra. From 1976, That Evil Woman. Well, that's all for now, but please do join me again soon here on your favourite station for more from the A to Z of Pop. And I'll see you later. Take care. Ta-ra!
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2: Jill, we hear the term repetitive strain injury, or RSI as it's otherwise known, but what does it mean and what can you do if you think you have it?
3: There's some debate about the exact nature of RSI, but it's the name often given to a large group of problems affecting the muscles, tendons and nerves, primarily of the neck and the upper limbs. It may be triggered by repeated activity without allowing the limb to rest properly. A good example is tennis elbow. Symptoms of RSI include aches, pains, swelling, numbness, tingling, weakness and cramps, but there may be few outward signs. RSI is caused by a combination of overuse and repetition, awkward or static posture and insufficient recovery time. Stress and anxiety are usually very important factors. Treatment will depend on the diagnosis, including initially resting, massage and physio or manipulation. Immobilization by splinting and sometimes long-term medication and steroid injections may also be used. Posture is very important as a trigger, and improving it will aid recovery.
2: For further information, log on to www.wordandhealth.com. 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
1: 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Because your health matters.
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Like a shot of spinach, turmeric, kumquat and prune juice, we're your healthy choice. 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
2: Mae Bron yn ddeg o'r gloch.
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5: After the record for June's hottest day was broken four times yesterday, forecasters say it could get even warmer today. Liz Whittaker has more.
6: In Gosport in Hampshire, it got to 36.1 degrees Celsius, half a degree more than the 1976 record. A rare Met Office red warning continues till midnight for much of the south of England and Wales. In Southampton, rescuers are searching for a teenage boy who was last seen swimming in a lake.
5: Meanwhile, train passengers are being told to only travel if it's absolutely necessary over the next couple of days. Steel rails can exceed 50 degrees Celsius when the air temperature is 30. Rachel Reeves is giving her backing to Andy Burnham to become the next Prime Minister, despite the fact she could lose her job if he does. The Chancellor is widely predicted to be replaced if the Makefield MP does take office. And work's begun on building the UK's new £750 million supercomputer in Scotland. Experts say it will help make discoveries in cancer drug research, extreme weather events and aircraft engineering. It's said to be 50 times more powerful than the current one. From Radio News Hub, I'm Frankie Hairsign.
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9: 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Many providers, including Eurochange, are now online and on the high street, offering flexible ways to buy currency, so it's easier than ever.
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1: 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And Hospital Radio Glamorgan being here for you all day, every day. That last one is a definite.

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0: This is the Word on Health Report with Paul Pennington. Word on Health. The stories that matter, the issues that count. Your personal prescription for your very best of health. In the UK today, there are around 500,000 children and young people with brain conditions that result in complex medical, educational and social support needs. Tracy Elliott is head of research at the charity Cerebra.
1: Our emphasis is on supporting families of children with rare and multiple or profound needs, and this is a very underfunded area of research. A lot of research doesn't necessarily meet the priorities and needs of the people that are being researched, if you like. So our aim is to bridge that gap between research and family experience. By engaging with families, we know what the issues are that they find most pressing, and we work with researchers then to ensure that the research they do addresses those specific needs. On the flip side of that, by engaging with researchers, we help to ensure that the evidence that they're producing from their research gets put into a form that families can use. I don't know if you've ever tried reading an academic research paper, but it's not the sort of thing a family is going to pick up when they're facing a crisis. So we kind of, translational service, if you like, we try and take that academic language and put it in a way that families can understand, find accessible and actually use to make informed decisions.
0: From a research perspective, Tracy, what is Cerebra's funding focus?
1: Over the last 20 years, we've invested over £10 million in research in this area. It's small numbers by the big research grants, but it actually makes a big difference. There's a shortage of professors looking at rare conditions because in their foundation years, grants to get them started weren't necessarily available. So our thinking is, let's support those young, early career researchers and help them keep in this particular area of research, which is largely underfunded. If we can get those careers established in that area, we get them up to professor status, then they are able to apply for those much bigger grants, which extends the whole area of research, extends the expertise in this area.
0: It's an approach that has proved successful in creating a whole new generation of researchers, as one of them, Dr. Joe Moss, now one of the directors of the newly formed Cerebra Network for Neurodevelopment Disorders, explains.
2: Initially, the support enabled us to establish the Cerebra Center, which was led and directed by Professor Chris Oliver. And over the years, many, many students, researchers, clinicians have come through that Cerebra Center and been trained through the Cerebra Center way back from 2008. So we have all worked together in partnership. We've been trained through that support from Cerebra, and we are now leading the Cerebra Network and taking it forward as we sort of step into a new phase of research and development.
0: So, Joe, what are the aims and objectives of the new Cerebra Network for Neurodevelopment Disorders?
2: There are two core aims, really. The first is around carrying out high-quality, very detailed research that improves our understanding of these conditions that have been very much neglected and underrepresented in research and in clinical services. Translating that research into improved awareness in the community, improved access to resources, developing material and information for families and professionals, and developing training that will then support these children and their families in their day-to-day lives.
0: My grateful thanks to Tracy Elliott and Dr. Joe Moss. To link through to Cerebra and find out more, log on to our website, www.wordandhealth.com. 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

0: heart of the Heath, serving the University Hospital of Wales, St David's Hospital and the Cardiff Royal Infirmary too.
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0: In parts of England and Wales in force until midnight. Some schools are closed and Network Rail say we should only travel if absolutely necessary. London Mayor Sir Sadiq Khan is also launching a new plan to make the capital more resilient to extreme weather.
1: Events of biblical proportions now take place every year, whether it's heat waves, whether it's flash flooding, whether it's lightning, whether it's thunder. We as a country haven't adapted to be resilient to the consequences of man-made climate change.
0: Rachel Rees is giving her backing to Andy Burnham to become the next Prime Minister, despite the fact she could lose her job if he does. The Chancellor is widely predicted to be replaced if the Makefield MP does take office. 2.7-plus magnitude earthquakes have hit Venezuela, causing widespread damage. Dozens are believed to have been killed and hundreds have been injured. And Scotland are facing the prospect of yet another group stage exit after a 3-0 defeat to Brazil last night. John McGinn admits they'll need a miracle to make it to the knockout stages. That's the latest from Radio News Hub. I'm Frankie Hersine.
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1: Hello there, it's Richard Smith here with another A to Z of Pop Trivia Challenge for you, and I'm looking for the answer to the following question. Which D said every night's a Saturday night with you back in 1976? So that's which D said every night's a Saturday night with you back in 1976? Okay, your time's up. Did you get it? I hope you did. It was the Drifters.
2: Every night's a Saturday night with you. Even on a Monday night.
1: Well, that's all for now, but please do join me again soon here on your favourite station for more from the A to Z of Pop. And I'll see you later. Take care. Ta-ra.
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0: The stories that matter, the issues that count. Your personal prescription for your very best of health. It's the pressure of blood in the arteries, and if it's too high over a period of time and not treated, then you'll be at an increased risk of heart attack, stroke, kidney disease, dementia, and some eye conditions. Also called hypertension, high blood pressure usually has no symptoms and is often termed the silent killer. The only way to find out what your blood pressure is to have regular checks. Professor Graham McGregor is from the charity Blood Pressure UK.
2: Well, people are getting much more aware of the importance of blood pressure, more important than their weight, because it's a bigger determinant of how long you live. Knowing what your blood pressure and knowing what you should do about it is the single most important thing you can do. 30 to 40% of the adult population in the UK have high blood pressure. Now that percentage increases as you get older, but even at 20 years old, 20% have high blood pressure. 50 years, about 50% do, and at 80, 80%.
0: Of course, the good news is that high blood pressure can be treated and often prevented. Graham, talk us through the things that we can do to lower our risk of high blood pressure.
2: It's better to start early in childhood because that's when your blood pressure starts going up. The major factor that puts up our blood pressure is the huge amount of salt that we eat quite unnecessarily, and we must try and do something about that. If you're able to make your own food from fresh ingredients and have more fresh fruit, vegetables, and avoid the saturated fat, then you're on a really healthy diet, and that will certainly bring your blood pressure down. Incidentally, it will also bring your cholesterol down. Exercise does play a role in regulating blood pressure and cholesterol, and increasing your exercise within your capabilities is beneficial.
0: I know it's vitally important if you're diagnosed with high blood pressure and put on treatment that you continue taking the medication and following those lifestyle changes recommended by your doctor.
2: It's not a thing you treat for a few weeks. Blood pressure's with you for life.
0: To find out more about this story, log on to our website. 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
2: Mae hi bron yn ddiddeg o'r gloch.
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5: The heat wave's continuing with a warning record-breaking temperatures could rise even higher. The red warning in place for parts of England and Wales has been extended till tomorrow. Dozens are dead and at least 700 injured after two powerful earthquakes hit Venezuela. The death toll in the South American country is expected to rise further as rescuers search collapsed buildings. Higher, the red warning in place for parts of England and Wales has been extended till tomorrow. Dozens are dead and at least 700 injured after two powerful earthquakes hit Venezuela. The death toll in the South American country is expected to rise further as rescuers search collapsed buildings. Rachel Reeves says she's backing Andy Burnham.

0: has come in. Rachel Reeves announced the Great British Summer Savings as part of plans to ease the cost of living on families. And Scotland's qualification hopes are up in the air after their 3-0 World Cup defeat from Brazil. They need to wait and see if they get through to the next stage as one of the best third-placed teams. That's the latest from Radio News Hub. I'm Phil Towers.
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2: 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Laura Evans-Fisk from Eurochange explains.
3: Every year, UK holidaymakers lose on average over £300 when buying foreign currency at the airport. Travelers can easily avoid this costly mistake by shopping around for the best exchange rates before they arrive at the airport. Many providers, including Eurochange, are now online and on the high street, offering flexible ways to buy currency, so it's easier than ever.
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5: Scotland suffered a 3-0 defeat to Brazil in the group stages of the World Cup, and their hopes of reaching the knockout stages are now hanging in the balance. Steve Clarke's side were outclassed as 2 goals from Vinicius Jr. and a third from Mateus Cunha saw off their efforts in Miami. It means they finished third in their group and are currently the 6th best ranked of all the third place teams, with only the top 8 going through. Cricket, and Ben Stokes along with Gus Atkinson will be back in action for the third test against New Zealand later. The pair have returned after a temporary suspension, and Stokes is raring to go.
6: One of the big things about me coming back into the environment and Gus coming back into the environment is making sure that we try our best to get the team's focus on what the most important thing is, which is what we need to go out there and do this week.
5: In the Women's T20 World Cup, England are into the semi-finals after a 38-run victory over the West Indies in their Group B match at Lord's. It was thanks in part to Danny Wyatt-Hodge, who reached 65 runs, making it 4 wins in 4. And in tennis, Britain's Jack Draper faces Canada's Gabriel Diallo in the last 8 in Eastbourne later. He's been out of action recently due to numerous injury problems.
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0: adventures of Stevie V, Dirty Cash, Def Leppard and Bachman's in Overdrive. Kicking off Thursday afternoon here with me, Jamie. Hope you're well.
1: Come on, yeah.
0: Keeping well in this heat, keeping cool.
1: Come on.
0: We're here to keep you company with some cool tunes on the way. John Legend and McFly here in Cardiff tonight. Right now, Ronan Keating, this is Love.

0: It's the A to Z of Pop Trivia Challenge.
1: Hello there. It's Richard Smith here with another A to Z of Pop Trivia Challenge for you. And I'm looking for the answer to the following question. Do you know the way to San Jose was a 1968 hit for which W? Do you know the way to San Jose was a 1968 hit for which W? Okay, your time's up. Did you get it? The answer was Dionne Warwick.
2: 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Do you know the way to San
1: Jose? Well, that's all for now, but please do join me again soon here on your favourite station for more from the A to Z of Pop. And I'll see you later. Take care. Ta-ra!
0: The A to Z of Pop Trivia Challenge with Richard Smith.
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I'm Jamie. It's 12:22 on this Thursday afternoon. John Legend and all of me. Gear shift now to a band who are in Cardiff tonight, performing live at the Castle. McFly playing now. This is Five Colours in Her Hair.

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1: Former Coronation Street star Sally Lindsay's called for more stories by and for working class people to be told after she was honoured at an investiture ceremony. Lindsay, who's best known for playing the long-suffering Rovers return landlady Shelley Unwin on the ITV soap, has collected her MBE for services to drama. Sex Education star Asa Butterfield, Trainspotting's Johnny Lee Miller and adolescence actress Christine Tramarco are joining the Beatles series Hamburg Days. The six-part series tells the story of the band's early days in Germany. Butterfield will portray Beatles manager Brian Epstein. Miller has been cast as Paul McCartney's dad, Jim, and Tramarco is playing John Lennon's Aunt Mimi. Gladiators is to return to screens for a fourth season. New games are being added to the show, which is hosted by father and son duo Bradley and Barney Walsh. A one-off celebrity episode has also been commissioned. And a ticket for a live music event in the UK now costs on average £128 compared to £41 in 2000. Prices have soared 212%.

The Feeling and Never Be Lonely. Hosier, Too Sweet before that. It's Jamie here with you, keeping you company on this Thursday afternoon. A warm one, highs 35 degrees, low tonight down to 21. Cooler tomorrow, highs are 26, cooler across the weekend as well. And some rain on Sunday. Spin Doctors now, this is Two Princes.

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0: Little dab of sweetness to your day. 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

This song always reminds me of Bridget Jones. Dinah Ross and Ain't No Mountain High Enough on Hospital Radio Glamorgan. 12:47 on this Thursday afternoon. Hope you're well. It's Jamie here with you, keeping you company. It was SOS Band and Just Be Good To Me before that. On the way before one, three more tunes to play for you. First of which, The Reflex. This is Duran Duran.

One shot, one opportunity. Seize everything you ever wanted. One moment. Did you capture it?

Years ago, I tried to learn the rap to that, and I was not successful in any way, shape, or form. Eminem and Lose Yourself, approaching 1 o'clock on this Thursday afternoon, here with you on Hospital Radio Glamorgan. My name is Jamie, and this guy is going to be in Cardiff tomorrow. I know a couple of mates going. It's going to be a good gig. Teddy Swims now. This is The Door. Ahead of your latest news update next.

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4: A red warning for extreme heat has been extended till tomorrow, as more record-breaking temperatures are expected. It applies to parts of central and southern England and Wales, with temperatures rising as high as 38 Celsius. A body's been recovered from a river in Devon by rescuers searching for a missing teenager. 15-year-old Taylor Charlton had been last seen on the 8th of May. Police say he's not been formally identified, but his family have been made aware. Sir Keir Starmer says he's focused on an orderly transition to whoever replaces him in the next few weeks.
5: I'm going to be professional. I'm going to have almost in my mind the sense of service and duty that has driven me as Prime Minister. I will continue to faithfully serve my country to make sure that any disruption is absolutely minimised.
4: The PM says he'll hand over the keys to number 10 with good grace. And Scotland's First Minister says his country's football team and fans have done themselves proud at the World Cup. That's despite a 3-0 defeat to Brazil last night, meaning qualification.
5: Although any disruption is absolutely minimised.
4: The PM says he'll hand over the keys to number 10 with good grace. And Scotland's First Minister says his country's football team and fans have done themselves proud at the World Cup. That's despite a 3-0 defeat to Brazil last night, meaning qualification to the next stage is up in the air. From Radio News Hub, I'm

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1: D is for delightful. 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
1: Hello there. It's Richard Smith here with another A to Z of Pop Trivia Challenge for you. And I'm looking for the answer to the following question. What T were Brian Poole's backing group who went on to have hits in their own right during the late 60s, early 70s? So that's what T were Brian Poole's backing group who went on to have hits in their own right during the late 60s and early 70s? Okay, your time's up. Did you get it? Well, the answer I was looking for was the Tremolos. And from 1967, Even the Bad Times Are Good. Well, that's all for now, but please do join me again soon here on your favourite station for more from the A to Z of Pop. And I'll see you later. Ta-ra!
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0: from the heart of the Heath, serving the University Hospital of Wales, St David's Hospital, and the Cardiff Royal Infirmary too.
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0: The stories that matter, the issues that count. Your personal prescription for your very best of health. For many of us that encounter tinnitus, that incessant buzzing, whistling, ringing, whooshing or thumping sensation in our head and ears, whether it be through exposure to loud noise or after an illness, it will be thankfully temporary. But for 8 million of us across the UK, it's permanent and can have both a physical and psychological impact, as Danny Knight from Tinnitus UK explains.
2: There's a part of the brain that can pick up on the sound of tinnitus and naturally goes, what is that? Let's find it. Let's understand it. Let's protect the rest of the body from it. And unfortunately, that can sometimes go into overdrive. And it means that it causes stress, anxiety, insomnia, difficulty concentrating. That can then cause relationships to break down. It can make it difficult to work. It can make it difficult to live with people. And in some cases, all of that can then lead to a situation where people feel hopeless and it can take you to a very dark place. And there's about 500,000 people in the UK who need urgent mental health support because of their tinnitus. And so that's kind of the most extreme impact that it can have. At the same time, there are probably about 6.5 million people in the UK. I'm very lucky to count myself among them, who live really well with their tinnitus. It's not a concern. It's there, but it's in the background. Can live most of their lives without thinking about it, or have learned to live with it and kind of gone through that journey.
0: And Danny, it's a condition that suffers from a range of myths and misconceptions.
2: People think that tinnitus is just an old person thing. And that's the phrase that gets knocked around a lot. 75% of people who have tinnitus have some kind of detectable hearing loss. You're more likely to lose your hearing as you get older, so you'll want to get tinnitus as you get older as well. But it still affects 1 in 30 children. It can really affect anyone. There don't seem to be any strong correlations between men and women, between people of different ethnic backgrounds. And I think the other misconceptions is that there is nothing that can be done for tinnitus. This is probably one of the most pervasive and one of the most dangerous ones. It's certainly a line that a lot of people who call our helpline have heard at some point. There are loads of things that you can do to help manage your tinnitus. Maybe not to switch it off entirely, but to help you relax, and improving your relaxation can help with your tinnitus. Looking after your sleep and your sleep hygiene can help improve your tinnitus. Making sure that you're exercising, getting out and about, getting your hearing checked, and potentially getting some hearing aids. For some people, it literally turns off the tinnitus. Unfortunately, it doesn't work for everyone, but it's always nice that there are so many options out there. And the advice that we always give to someone is go and speak to your GP, because in a very, very, very small, very tiny proportion of cases, it can be the result of something underlying. And what they should be able to do is point you on to the specialists who will be able to check you out, check you over, and basically make sure that it's nothing scary.
0: Depending where you are across the UK, it can take up to 3 years to get an appointment in secondary care. Many turn to the internet, where so-called miracle cures are advertised. And I know your advice would be, don't waste your money. There isn't a miracle cure. But there are practitioners in the private sector that might be able to help, and in line with the wishes of your members, to help distinguish those who have adequate credentials and training, you've launched the Tinnitus Charter and the Sound Choice Quality Assurance Scheme.
2: We consulted with the tinnitus community and found their top priority was immediate access to high-quality care. Now, what we then wanted to say was, okay, what are the routes to access here? We've got the NHS, really important, absolutely vital, but it is big. It is sometimes a bit of a slow, lumbering beast. And so in the meantime, a lot of people call us as a charity and say, if I don't want to go through the NHS, if I've already tried that, it's not worked for me, where else can I go? And so this was really where the Tinnitus Charter and Sound Choice came in, was we need to have an answer. So what we want to do is basically be able to identify the providers of tinnitus care who are not NHS, who you hopefully should be able to walk into quite quickly, and you'll be able to get some answers, you'll be able to get some treatments, and you'll get them in such a way that you can feel confident that you're not being exploited, that you're not having the wool pulled over your eyes, that the treatments you're getting are evidence-based, that the level of care that you're getting is what you deserve.
0: My grateful thanks to Danny Knight. 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
3: The heat wave's continuing with the warning record-breaking temperatures could rise even higher. The red warning in place for parts of England and Wales has been extended till tomorrow. A state of emergency has been declared in Venezuela, where at least 164 people have been killed and around 1,000 injured after 2 devastating earthquakes. Rescuers are continuing to search collapsed buildings for survivors. Keir Starmer's promising an orderly transition to whoever replaces him.
5: I will do it in good grace. I will do it faithfully serving my country. It is the privilege of my life to have been and to be the Prime Minister of the United Kingdom. And I remind myself of that every single day.
3: Well, currently just Andy Burnham's putting himself forward to be the next PM. The AA says it's going to be a while yet till petrol and diesel drops back down to how much it cost before the Iran war. The price of oil's dropped in recent days as more tankers pass through the Strait of Hormuz. And Ryanair's going to let kids sit with their mums and dads on their flights without charging a fee. Previously, families had to pay to make sure they were all together. From Radio News, I'm Phil Towers.
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0: 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One giant leap for a bunch of folks in a booth in a corridor at the University Hospital of Wales. We are Hospital
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0: 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One giant leap for a bunch of folks in a booth in a corridor at the University Hospital of Wales. 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
1: Hello there, it's Richard Smith here with another A to Z of Pop Trivia Challenge for you, and I'm looking for the answer to the following question. Which Irish sibling C group recorded the song Dreams in 1998? 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Your time's up. Did you get it? The answer I was looking for, The Call.

0: that's all for now, but please do join me again soon here on your favourite station for more from the A to Z of Pop. Ta-ra!
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0: This is the Word on Health Report with Paul Pennington. Word on Health. The stories that matter, the issues that count. Your personal prescription for your very best of health.
1: Studies show that one in five of us don't get enough sleep, but for the 14,000 who've been diagnosed with narcolepsy, a chronic neurological disorder, they can't get enough of it. Helen Strogman is a director of the charity Narcolepsy UK and who also lives with the condition.
2: There's two types of narcolepsy. There's type 1 and type 2 narcolepsy. And the most well-known symptom is this irresistible need for brief naps during the day. And that might be really sudden, but often people have some warning that it might happen. People also struggle to sleep throughout the night, and they might have sleep-related hallucinations, really scary dreams, and sleep paralysis. People with type 1 narcolepsy also have cataplexy, and this is a sudden loss of muscle tone that can range from just a kind of facial drooping around the cheeks, say, or it could be falling to the ground. And the emotions that cause that vary between people, but it's often laughter, humour, maybe anger. Type 2 has all of the other symptoms except cataplexy.
1: Do we know what causes narcolepsy?
2: Type 1 narcolepsy happens when the brain stops making orexin, which is a molecule that helps to regulate the sleep-wake cycle. And it's likely to be because of an autoimmune reaction. And that reaction is associated with an immune system gene variant that nearly everyone with type 1 narcolepsy has, but so does a lot of the rest of the population. And then narcolepsy might be triggered by specific bacterial or viral infections.
1: People with a family history of narcolepsy are at higher risk. However, most people with narcolepsy don't have a close relative with it. It can occur at any age, but commonly begins in adolescence, teenagers, and young adults up to the age of 30. How long does it take on average to be diagnosed?
2: In kind of recent years, it's taken 4 or 5 years between first symptoms and diagnosis. I think it's all sorts of reasons. So there's a societal attitude towards sleep where we don't really take sleepy people seriously, or we judge them. I think it's difficult for people to recognise that there's something wrong, and for the people around them, such as their teachers or family or colleagues, to do the same. We've done some research with GPs, and they have a low awareness of narcolepsy as a relatively rare condition. They don't really know where to refer people to. And then it gets to the specialist care, and sleep as a specialism isn't very well recognised. It kind of falls between different specialties, and there isn't much capacity for that.
1: And the availability of specialists, I understand, does depend on where you live. Are there a range of medications that can help once you've been diagnosed?
2: There's lots of drugs, old and new. The effectiveness and side effects really vary between people, so it can take a lot of time for people to get to the right treatment for them that allows them to lead as fulfilling a life as possible, and then that effectiveness might change over time, and so they might have to switch drugs. But really excitingly, there are new drugs under development, and these drugs directly act on the orexin pathway that causes type 1 narcolepsy. From what I've seen, they're likely to be twice as effective at managing daytime sleepiness in people with type 1 narcolepsy, and to treat other symptoms as well.
1: And what adaptations have you found that has assisted you live well and work full time with narcolepsy?
2: Try to be aware of how narcolepsy is affecting you, and then to be kind to yourself and to adapt your life around it. So scheduled naps can really help, but they can also be logistically complex. You need to be able to persuade people to provide you somewhere that you can sleep safely. So I've also found it really helpful to identify as being disabled, and that has given me confidence to ask for reasonable adjustments at work and to understand the societal barriers that impact my well-being.
1: My grateful thanks to Helen Strongman. 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

from the heart of the Heath, serving the University Hospital of Wales, St David's Hospital, and the Cardiff Royal Infirmary too. 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
5: A red warning for extreme heat has been extended till tomorrow as more record-breaking temperatures are expected. It applies to parts of central and southern England and Wales, with temperatures rising as high as 38 Celsius. A state of emergency has been declared in Venezuela, where at least 164 people have been killed and around 1,000 injured after two devastating earthquakes. They're the strongest to hit the South American country in more than a century. Keir Starmer says he's focused on an orderly transition to whoever replaces him in the next few weeks.
6: I'm going to be professional. I'm going to have foremost in my mind the sense of service and duty that has driven me as Prime Minister. I will continue to faithfully serve my country to make sure that any disruption is absolutely minimised.
5: The PM says he'll hand over the keys to number 10 with good grace. And Jeremy Clarkson's prostate cancer diagnosis has led to a big surge in men going for a checkup. The charity Prostate Cancer UK says more than 50,000 people used their online risk tool in the last week. From Radio News, I'm Phil Towers.
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1: Hello there, it's Richard Smith here with another A to Z of Pop Trivia Challenge for you, and I'm looking for the answer to the following question. Down to Earth was the first UK chart hit for Curiosity Killed the... what? Down to Earth was the first UK chart hit for Curiosity Killed the... what? Okay, your time's up. Did you get it? I can't see you not doing. It was Cat. So the wildest world. Curiosity Killed the Cat. Straight back down, down. Straight back down. Well, that's all for now, but please do join me again soon here on your favourite station for more from the A to Z of Pop. And I'll see you later. Take care. Ta-ra!
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0: The stories that matter, the issues that count. 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
2: Over the years, Health Awareness Campaign after Health Awareness Campaign has alerted us to phone the emergency services immediately to seek urgent medical help if an older friend or loved one whose face has dropped on one side, who can't raise both arms and keep them there, and has slurred speech, as they may be suffering from a stroke, one of our leading causes of death and disability. While strokes are more likely to occur in the over 50s, around 10 to 15% of cases, which equates to around 15,000 strokes, occur in the under 50s. Austin Willett is CEO of the charity Different Strokes.
3: A stroke can happen to anyone of any age. With support, someone who's had a stroke age 2, had a stroke age 3, our support for them has been a few years later. You can have a stroke in the womb before you're born. There's this myth that it's something that only happens to the elderly, and that's absolutely not true.
2: Austin, what are the factors that increase the chances of a person having a stroke?
3: The real big danger with stroke is uncontrolled high blood pressure, leading a healthy lifestyle, not drinking too much, not taking illegal drugs, not smoking, making sure you exercise. Having a healthy diet will, to an extent, reduce your chances of having a stroke. Having said that, a significant number of people, particularly those of a younger age, have a stroke not due to lifestyle issues, but to do with an undiagnosed medical condition. An example of that may be a PFO, which is a hole in the heart. A number of people we've supported have had their stroke due to a PFO. They've had no idea whatsoever they've had that condition until they have their stroke.
2: The charity you lead, Different Strokes, is run by stroke survivors for young stroke survivors. Give me an idea of the challenges and issues younger stroke survivors face.
3: No two stroke survivors have conditions which are exactly the same. Probably around 70% of stroke survivors have fatigue to an extent. Alongside all the physical disabilities you may be faced with, the cognitive challenges, there are particular things that for younger stroke survivors which may not be faced by people of an older age. If you have a stroke at an older age, yes, that will still have a life-changing impact and can be very difficult for you and your family. But the chances are that you're not going to have to worry about your ability to work, ability to support your family if you're retired. If you have a stroke in your 20s, 30s, 40s, 50s, issues such as parenting young children or teenagers, which are difficult enough at the best of times, but if you throw in the fact that you may be suffering from significant fatigue as well, that becomes really, really challenging.
2: And I guess with so many of us thinking that having a stroke is only associated with the older generation, I know from talking to you off microphone, that can be very isolating for younger stroke patients.
3: This is where peer support is so crucial, and the ability and the opportunity to be able to engage with other younger stroke survivors and to share experiences with them, to know that you're not alone. And that's fundamentally what we do. There's various services that we provide. We have about 30 local groups up and down the country. We can provide support calls from stroke survivors in our office. The most significant thing we've got is our online support group, which has got about 7,500 members and is a private group only for stroke survivors and close family members. And this is a fantastic forum where people are able to support each other, seek advice from each other, celebrate successes, have a bit of a rant if they need to do that as well. Everything that we do is based around this concept of survivors supporting survivors.
2: My grateful thanks to Austin Willett. To find out more and to connect through to Different Strokes, visit wordonhealth.com. 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
5: The UK record for the hottest June day has been broken for the second day in a row. Yeovilton in Somerset has recorded a temperature of 36.4 degrees Celsius. Schools have closed for a second day as the heatwave grips the nation. And Prime Minister Sir Keir Starmer says they're doing all they can.
6: It is important that we as a government coordinate this. We're having COBRA meetings at the official level to monitor what's going on, give the appropriate advice, and schools are going to have to gauge that according to their local conditions.
5: There are fears that up to 10,000 people are missing after back-to-back earthquakes in Venezuela. At least 164 people have been killed. A 23-year-old TikTok influencer from Kent has been charged with the murder of her boyfriend in Dubai. Brooke George from Gravesend is facing death by firing squad after she claimed self-defense during a violent attack by her partner in the UAE. And Ryanair has bowed to pressure and won't charge families to sit together on flights. That's the latest from Radio News Hub. I'm David Hall.
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1: Hello there, it's Richard Smith here with another A to Z of Pop Trivia Challenge for you, and I'm looking for the answer to the following question. Luther Vandross duetted with which C on their version of Endless Love in 1994? So that's Luther Vandross duetted with which C on their version of Endless Love in 1994. Okay, your time's up. Did you get it? Well, the answer I was looking for was Mariah Carey.

0: Well, that's all for now, but please do join me again soon here on your favourite station for more from the A to Z of Pop. And I'll see you later. Ta-ra!
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0: Little dab of sweetness to your day. 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

ask you a question? Do you enjoy the 1960s? The vibrant clothes, the exciting music? If the answer's yes, then join me, Jane Jones, here on Hospital Radio Glamorgan at 5 p.m. on Friday and step into the 60s for 1 hour of pure indulgence.

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Rain on a bank holiday. Having your USB stick the wrong way up when you try to insert it. Not knowing who 90% of the celebrities that you see on TV are. And Hospital Radio Glamorgan being here for you all day, every day. That last one is a definite.

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0: The stories that matter, the issues that count. Your personal prescription for your very best of health. Around one in every 770 babies are born with hydrocephalus, which makes it uncommon but not rare. It's one of the more frequent neurological conditions requiring surgery in children. Awareness is considered to be insufficient, early recognition can be missed, and families report delayed diagnosis due to lack of knowledge. Victoria Glover is from Harry's Hydrocephalus Awareness Trust, otherwise known as Harry's HAT.
2: Hydrocephalus is a condition which is characterised by an abnormal buildup of fluid on the brain. When that fluid builds up inside the skull, that can cause pressure, and pressure on the brain for a prolonged period of time can cause brain damage and ultimately lifelong disability, unfortunately.
0: Do we know what causes it?
2: Hydrocephalus can be caused by so many different things. I think in the NHS they have maybe over a dozen ways of coding hydrocephalus based on the cause. For example, a bleed on the brain can cause hydrocephalus, a brain tumour. In my son's case, he has an arachnoid cyst in his brain, which caused a blockage and caused hydrocephalus. You can even get hydrocephalus if you've had a really bad head impact, you know, in a car accident or something like that. So there are so many different ways that you can get it. So it's not necessarily as straightforward as a standalone condition. I suppose you could class it as something that is caused by something else.
0: For those mums-to-be who are following all the health advice they're given during pregnancy, is there anything additionally they can do to prevent their newborn developing hydrocephalus?
2: You can't blame yourself if your child gets a diagnosis of hydrocephalus at all. It's one of those things, unfortunately. There are babies that are more likely to get it, for example, preterm babies, because they are more vulnerable to having bleeds on the brain. But no, there's no way that you can cause it as such, no.
0: Talk to me about the impact that hydrocephalus can have on the baby's development.
2: If you catch it early, then the child won't have any learning difficulties, hopefully. But if it isn't caught early, the more pressure, the more damage on the brain. Unfortunately, we tend to see the more impact it has on a child's development, issues with mobility and learning difficulty and various other comorbidities that exist alongside that. But then we also have children that we support within the charity who, for all intents and purposes, you might look at them and you might not know that they've had multiple brain surgeries throughout their life. So it really is a spectrum.
0: How do we catch it early?
2: One of the things that we're really passionate about is routine infant head measurements. If we routinely monitor head circumference in those babies in the community that don't have any risk factors that we know of to start with. If there is a sudden jump, that's a sign that maybe something needs looking at and for some further monitoring or referral to a specialist service. If your child's head is quite nicely following the chart as it should do, you've got no need to worry, and the majority of people listening to this will never have any need to worry. It's just that sudden jump, and that's why head measurement over time is important, because one measurement on its own doesn't really tell you anything at all.
0: And we should stress that these are routine, non-invasive head measurements that should be made by health professionals. I know from talking to you off microphone, you've taken this campaign all the way up to the UK government's health minister, who has been receptive. The mean average onset of hydrocephalus is at 4 months. How does the UK compare in terms of routinely measuring babies' heads with other countries?
2: Routinely, a child should get two measurements. One around the time of birth before they leave hospital, and that should be charted in your red book that you're given when your baby's born. And then again at around the 6 to 8 week check when you go to the GP. They should also measure the head with a paper tape measure, and again, jot that down in your red book so that you've got a comparison between two numbers. That is it. Finland and Norway do 10 and 11 measurements respectively. America takes 8 measurements. France, I think, takes around 11. Germany takes 8. I mean, even the Republic of Ireland do 3, so that's 50% more than we're doing. We feel that if we were to have a measurement around 4 months, which is actually around the age that you would end up having your vaccinations, that hopefully we would catch the majority of them, we think. But it varies from baby to different baby, depending on their circumstances. And obviously those babies that are already identified as having risk factors would be monitored in a different way. But we're talking about those babies in the community that a mum or a dad has taken them home. They've got no idea that anything may be wrong. Those are the babies that we're sort of trying to target with this campaign.
0: My grateful thanks to Victoria Glover from Harry's HAT. 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

0: From the heart of the Heath, serving the University Hospital of Wales, St David's Hospital and the Cardiff Royal Infirmary too.
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5: The June heat record has been broken again. Yeovilton in Somerset has recorded a temperature of 36.4 degrees Celsius. Almost 2,500 schools have been closed or faced disruption due to the heat wave. And Education Secretary Bridget Phillipson says it's been a difficult few days.
6: It has been a challenge for staff, for school leaders, and also for children in school as well. And it's down to individual head teachers to take decisions about safety and well-being of children. And I know that's always their top priority, but it can be a challenge for parents when schools close, and we're working with schools to keep them open as far as we can.
5: 10,000 people could be missing following the Venezuela earthquakes. The country suffered back-to-back quakes this morning, and at least 164 people have been killed. A teenage boy has been found not guilty of killing a 9-year-old girl. The 16-year-old, who can't be named due to his age, was on trial accused of murder and manslaughter following the death of Aria Thorpe. And the number of children with special educational needs has hit a record high. That's the latest from Radio News Hub. I'm David Hall.
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1: Hello there, it's Richard Smith here with another A to Z of Pop Trivia Challenge for you, and I'm looking for the answer to the following question. Which B was married to Whitney Houston and had the hit Every Little Step in the UK charts in 1989? So that's which B was married to Whitney Houston and had the hit Every Little Step in the UK charts in 1989? Okay, your time's up. Did you get it? Well, the answer I was looking for was Bobby Brown. Well, that's all for now, but please do join me again soon here on your favourite station for more from the A to Z of Pop. And I'll see you later. Take care. Ta-ra!
0: The A to Z of Pop Trivia Challenge with Richard Smith.

One small step for radio. One giant leap for a bunch of folks in a booth in a corridor at the University Hospital of Wales. We are Hospital Radio Glamorgan, and you can now listen to us on DAB.

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2: Fibromyalgia is a common long-term condition that affects between 1 in 20 and 1 in 50 of us, including the likes of Lady Gaga and Morgan Freeman. It's how the brain and nerves process pain, even without injury or inflammation. Instead of pain signals being normal, the nervous system becomes oversensitive, so people feel widespread body pain, often all over, not in one spot. And that can differ from patient to patient. But as Des Quinn, chair of Fibromyalgia Action UK, explains, chronic pain is only one aspect of its manifestation.
3: You have non-refreshing sleep, you're waking up in the morning, you've had 8 hours, and you don't feel as if you've had the benefit of it. There are cognitive issues as well. We call it fibrofog within the community, and it can be word selection issues. You're about to sit down at a table, could you pull out that chair for me? And the only word that comes to mind is table. Chair might be there in your mind, but you just can't find the word chair. And it's often the case that it's when you're overwhelmed, that's when fibrofog or these cognitive issues might be more prevalent. And then the last of the core symptoms is fatigue. And if you think about going through the day, you get to 3 o'clock and it's as if somebody's just pulled the plug. The energy is completely gone. You don't have anything more to give. It's not a case of you just need to go to your bed and get a little bit more sleep. It's not something that will be cured by that. And then you have other comorbid conditions that can come along and are quite common, like IBS or migraines, for example. And then there's other symptoms that people might collect along the way that are perhaps common in people with fibromyalgia, but they're not part of that core symptom set. Temperature dysregulation, some people will feel too hot, some people will feel too cold. But there's a lot of other symptoms that people can have.
2: It's unclear what causes fibromyalgia, and it may be a combination of biological and psychological factors involved. From what little we do know, who's more likely to develop fibromyalgia?
3: More women will be diagnosed than men. More people over the age of 40 will be diagnosed than people that are in their teens, for example, but it can affect anyone. There are some things that have happened in people's lives that might be almost, you could put your finger on it, as that's the cause for some people. Often if somebody's given birth or they've had sepsis or they've had a car crash, some sort of physical trauma, and then the symptoms happen quite quickly afterwards. It can also be that psychological trauma might be underpinning why some people will get it. But there's lots of people that can't put their finger on it. Research suggests that you might have a predisposition, a risk factor. It's not necessarily genetic. It is common in some families, but you might be having this risk factor and then you have this environmental trigger, if you like.
2: When I first covered fibromyalgia over 20 years ago, it was a widely held belief that this was a condition that only affected women. Has that belief lingered, making it difficult for men to be diagnosed and access treatment and support?
3: And it is quite common that males feel a little bit disenfranchised. When you're interacting with health professionals, if they still hold part of that stereotype, then it's harder for you to be diagnosed with the condition, so therefore you're not getting access to the support that you should do. Then you have the other aspects that are often part of being a male with a health condition, maybe not going to the doctor as often as you should do, or when things are presenting that should make you go. Your own psychological makeup that's part of the male psyche or whatever, that you have to be earning, you have to be supporting, you have to do this. There are challenges, but there are challenges towards women with the condition as well.
2: The good news is new guidelines are helping speed up diagnosis, and whilst there is no cure, there are treatments for fibromyalgia, with management usually working best as a combination of approaches tailored to the individual. With survey data suggesting outside of those affected, only 37% of the UK public know what fibromyalgia is, living with it can be isolating, which I know alongside your helpline and website, your organisation exists to help patients overcome.
3: There's over 100 support groups. Going along to one of those support groups is something I will always recommend to people, because often you feel alone, you feel as if it's all in your head. So often it's the case that individuals will go to support group and have this affirmation moment where they are not alone.
2: My grateful thanks to Des Quinn. 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
5: The UK record for the hottest day in June has been broken for the second day in a row. Merrifield in Somerset has recorded a temperature of 36.7 degrees Celsius. A red weather warning for extreme heat has been extended until the end of Friday for parts of the country. Thousands of schools have closed again due to the heat, and Prime Minister Sir Keir Starmer insists individual head teachers must make the decision to send children home.
6: Schools will have to take the appropriate measures, and each school will gauge for itself what the measures are. But it is important that we as a government coordinate this across the country.
5: Up to 29,000 people have been reported missing after back-to-back earthquakes in Venezuela. At least 164 people have been killed. A 23-year-old TikTok influencer from Kent has been charged with the murder of her boyfriend in Dubai. Brooke George from Gravesend is facing death by firing squad. And Ryanair has banned to pressure and changed its seating policy for families. The airline will no longer charge for them to sit together. That's the latest from Radio News Hub. I'm David Hall.
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and welcome to another Joining the Dots here on Hospital Radio Glamorgan. That was Candy Staton and Young Hearts Run Free. And I'm Julie Kissick, welcoming you to an hour of great music and conversation. And if you're new to the show, I'm so pleased you found us. We focus on finding connections, raising awareness, and generally being the friend you may have longed for, or maybe you never knew you needed. In this week's show, we'll hear from Adam, a volunteer with the Samaritans. Our conversation follows on from last week's loneliness awareness theme, and I find out more about the charity, what it takes to be a volunteer, and why the Samaritans are always available for those who want to talk. And I've got some useful reminders on keeping cool for those of us experiencing the heat wave in the UK. More music first, though. Here's Stevie Wonder, and You Are the Sunshine of My Life.

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1: Now, last week was Loneliness Awareness Week, and loneliness is a really important topic that's often not acknowledged or is spoken about in

0: tones. Loneliness is the silent assassin. In 2023, the World Health Organization declared that loneliness is a pressing global health threat. And last year, the United Nations Health Agency reported that loneliness was linked to approximately 100 deaths every hour worldwide. That's more than 871,000 deaths annually. By contrast, strong social connections are associated with better health and longer life. And many of us will remember the famous telecoms company advert with the tagline, "It's good to talk." And while landlines may be less popular in 2026, and we seem to be losing the art of a great conversation in many quarters, it really is important to have them. So over the next hour, we'll hear from Adam, a volunteer with the Samaritans, a charity widely associated with trying to prevent suicide by having those important conversations with people in despair. Our conversation does touch on suicide, so please be aware, because that could be a trigger for some. But primarily, this is a discussion about Adam's reasons for becoming a Samaritans volunteer and the many and varied conversations that he has with people that have called the Samaritans.
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0: So we're going to hear the first part of my interview with Adam. That's not his real name, because Samaritans volunteers use aliases. And Adam is the name that's been given to him by his local branch of the Samaritans. And I think the other thing that's really important to say here is that anonymity is obviously incredibly important for the caller and also for the volunteer. So Adam shares his reasons for becoming a volunteer. And this really is a fascinating conversation because, like Mandy, who was the death doula that I spoke to quite early on when Joining the Dots started, there was a very personal reason for Adam becoming a volunteer, in the same way as there was for Mandy to do the training that she's actually just completed. So congratulations, Mandy, for all of the hard work that you've put in. Let's hear from Adam.
2: Like a lot of people who get involved with Samaritans, there was a point back in my history where I did call, and I had one of those periods in my life where things were spiraling out of control, and in desperation I called Samaritans, and there was no magic. You know, no one fixed my problems for me, but being able to talk to someone who I didn't know, who had no dog in the fight, who had no knowledge of what I was going through, was really helpful. And that was, gosh, 20 or more years ago. And after that, it always nagged away at me that this was something, you know, there was good work being done here, and maybe it was something I could do. But it took decades for me to finally pluck up the courage and look into it a little bit more. I think, first of all, because, as you say, people have their own idea of what Samaritans do and who they are, and we can talk a little bit about, you know, what the truth is. But also, I think, because I'd had a good experience, I almost didn't want that sort of bubble to be burst. I didn't want to join an organization and find out that maybe it wasn't what I thought it was, and the people weren't the kind of people I thought they would be. So yeah, I ummed and ahed for quite a while, and then coming up to 2 years ago, I went on the website and went through a really good application process, and then started on my journey to be a Samaritan. So I'm still very new at it, and definitely still learning, but what I've learned from my fellow volunteers, many of whom have been doing it for a very long time, is that you're always learning. So yeah, that's my journey that got me into Samaritans. It's quite a thorough process to get in. I was I was a little bit surprised, but very impressed that, you know, the application process, the interview that you go through, the sort of sessions that you're invited to get to know, you know, with the other volunteers and how it works. And then, follow on from that, when I was successful and being invited to join as a probationer, all of the training up till that point and beyond is really, really good. I've been really impressed with how good the training is, how good the trainers are, and how supportive an environment it is to be in. They are really great people, which was good to know.
0: Which is excellent to know, because the Samaritans are an organisation that I think everybody is familiar with on some level or another. But I also think that it's an organisation that has a bit of mystery around it. If you've never been somebody who has accessed their services, Is that fair?
2: Yeah, I think so. And, you know, when I tell them, I don't tell everybody that I'm a Samaritan, but, you know, some of my family know and some of my friends know. And the general reaction is, oh, crikey, that must be grim. You know, you must continuously be talking to people who are suicidal and who are in a very, very bad way. And we do. You know, people do call in states of real crisis, and we do our best to listen and to help. But it isn't all like that. Some of the conversations I've had with people who've called, and, you know, any individual's definition of what crisis is will vary depending on their own life experience or where they are or their own grip on their situation at any moment in time. And to us, it doesn't matter. If someone calls and they really feel like they're losing their grip, or they're not in control, or they're having it in the middle of a panic attack, you know, whatever, we're there and we'll listen and we'll do our best to get them through it. And I kind of didn't realize that, you know, my assumption was, and maybe one of the reasons it took me so long to get around to doing it, was I assumed that you would listen to people, you know, on a regular basis who wanted to end their life. And that's not the whole picture of what Samaritans do. You know, a lot of the people we talk to are lonely. And lonely for all sorts of reasons. Sometimes it's, you know, blindingly obvious why they'll feel lonely, because of their situation, their life, and who they don't have around them. But I've spoken to people who've got big families around them, you know, people who've got quite a busy social life, people who've got all kinds of things that keep them occupied, but at times they feel completely lonely and unable to tell anyone how they're feeling. The biggest power of Samaritans, I think, certainly what I'm learning, is just to be able to say it, just to be able to say out loud what's on your mind, and to know that it's not going to be judged, or that the person isn't going to leap straight in and say, oh yeah, I know what's wrong with you, you need to do this, and it'll all be fine. Because it's not a, you know, it's not a timed GP appointment. It's not talking to someone who's known you for years and thinks they can, you know, diagnose you and work out what your problem is. We have no idea who's going to call. And we have no idea where they are or who they are. We just answer a call, and it could be anybody. They don't know who we are. We don't know who they are. It's a brilliant short-term sort of contract where they can just say what they want to say. They won't be judged. We won't be leaping in and telling them what the answer is, but we'll listen. And to be able to say whatever you want to say in that safe environment is really powerful. And to get to the end of a conversation with someone, and it doesn't happen all the time, it's two people talking to each other, and sometimes, you know, there'll be a really good connection and a really good conversation, sometimes less so because we're all individuals, but more often than not, to be able to get to an end of a conversation and for the caller to be able to say, look, that's helped, hasn't fixed all my problems, but it's actually got me into a better situation than I was in when I first called. That's amazing. And at its heart, that's the secret of Samaritans, that there is no secret. We just listen and let people say what they want to say, and we don't judge them. We don't pass an opinion on what they should do or while they're in the situation they're in. We are a listening service, and yeah, we listen.
0: A tiny little phrase with an incredibly powerful message there. Samaritans are there to listen, willing to listen. We talked a lot about loneliness last week on the show, and it was obvious from the response that I had from people who'd listened that it tapped into maybe some deficits that some people have, and some people felt that they didn't have people that they could talk to. And I think what we're going to hear over the course of this show from Adam is that there is always someone there to listen if we are prepared to act on the invitation from the Samaritans to make that call. And I'll share this information over the course of the show, and I'll also put it on the Joining the Dots webpage on the Radio Glamorgan website. But just to let you know that if you want to call anytime, 24/7, the Samaritans number is 116123. 116123. They also have an online chat service which is available at certain times of the day. And in certain parts of the country, including in Cardiff, Newport and Bridgend, there is an opportunity to speak to people face-to-face by visiting the branch. Now, all of this information is available on the Samaritans website, which is samaritans.org. And if you're living in Wales, it's /Wales. But if you go on to the Samaritans website, samaritans.org, all of the information, including the country that you can get specific information about, is available on that website. And we'll hear more from Adam after this.

0: was You Got a Friend in Me from the Toy Story franchise. Hugely appropriate, given what we're talking about today. Back now to Adam, a volunteer with the Samaritans. And I asked him what people could expect when they first got in touch.
1: We'll say, Samaritans, can I help you? Or something as simple as that. And then it kind of depends on who's on the end of the line. Sometimes someone's almost prepared a speech. A caller will there are things they want to say, and they'll tell you quite rapidly and quite clearly what's on their mind. Equally, they may have called with, you know, literally out of desperation. They've seen the number, they know it's 24/7, and they'll call us, and then there can be a lot of silence while they're summoning up the courage, and we'll encourage them as carefully and as calmly and empathetically as we can to say what's on their mind. Those conversations, well, they're just conversations. Sometimes what they start talking about when you've talked for a while is not the reason they called. That was the opener, you know, that was the thing to get the conversation going. Sometimes we'll pick up on something they've said and we'll gently ask a little bit more about a particular thing they've talked about or an experience, and that can lead to a really useful and fulfilling conversation, because we talk to people who've been dealing with things for a very, very long time and have often had mixed experiences with support from the NHS and from, you know, other bodies, and they may actually tell us something that they haven't told someone for years and years and years. And that is really humbling, if someone's actually felt able to tell you something they couldn't tell their family or their friends or their partner or whatever. That's huge and, really humbling.
0: So when you're in the process of having those conversations, I'm assuming that part of your training is to help people to say whatever it is they need to say or they want to say. But I guess lots of people don't know.
1: Mm-hmm. So we have a thing called the Samaritans Listening Reel, which we have up in front of us, which is basically... they're just basically common sense tips for a conversation. We will often say back to them something that they've said previously. You know, earlier you said about this, which can help to bring the conversation back around. A lot of it is just being human, just actually listening. And that is one of the reasons why I wanted to do this, because elsewhere in my life, I'm a sort of a fixing person. And if the phone rings, it's because someone really needs some help with something and I need to do it quickly. All of my career really has been doing that kind of thing, which is great and it's brilliant for the ego, but it doesn't make you a great listener. And I want it to be that. So that's what the training does. That's how we respond. So I mentioned silence earlier on. Again, for me, silence in a conversation is something that makes me feel quite uncomfortable. I've had to learn that silence is really important, because it might be the other person gathering their thoughts. It might be me gathering my thoughts. And better to have a pause and a thought before leaping in. So silence, playing things back, just being encouraging. Those silences and just saying to people, that's okay, you know, take your time when you're ready. Tell me what you want to tell me. Really basic conversational stuff, but they're fantastic skills to learn, because a lot of the time in conversation, filling those gaps is important. Finding something to say, even when there might not be anything relevant. Things we might do in day-to-day don't necessarily help the person you're listening to find a way to say what they're saying. And as I say, then picking up, you know, sometimes there'll be clues, or sometimes they'll start a bit of the conversation and stop themselves. With as much care as possible, you can come back to it later and say, can I just ask you, earlier on you said about this, what did you mean?
0: Is there a typical caller?
1: No, which is why it's always learning. You can have some really interesting experiences, and I think this is probably because I'm still new to it and I'm very, very green. The danger is that you think it is a typical caller. So I did speak to someone quite a while ago now, who I assumed, because they told me that they lived on their own and they'd been in hospital and they were home now and having a long recuperation, I kind of checked that off in my head as, this must be a person who is really lonely. So you do start to think about, I wonder which direction the conversation will go, you know, and what I might ask. But it was a big lesson to me that, you know, don't file people into boxes. Don't say, oh, I know what type of call this is. I know where this is going, because it'll bite you. And that one did. It turned into a lovely conversation. So yeah, not a typical caller at all.
0: Not a typical caller then. Is there a typical age demographic?
1: Also no. One of the challenges, given that we don't know the callers and we don't know anything about them unless they tell us, is if the caller is young. You know, we have safeguarding responsibilities and we have to be sure that we are doing the right thing if we get a call from a child who tells us things that we really should act on. But again, we do not know. We have no information about who our callers are. It's completely anonymous. But we do have to follow some processes and procedures and, if necessary, ask for information that would allow us to get help and get more support. But no, people of all ages, come back to the loneliness point, people of all ages can feel very isolated and very lonely. People with high-powered careers, people who are facing retirement and wondering what it will be, older people who have found families grow up and move away. Yeah, people who have made mistakes, you know, people who have pushed family and friends away and then, you know, and then realise that maybe something that they shouldn't have done. Yeah, all sorts
2: Mom,
1: of
2: Mom, are you going away again? Why is it so far? Can I come to the hospital with you?
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Taylor Swift and This Love here on Joining the Dots on Hospital Radio Glamorgan with me, Julie Kissick. We'll be taking tips for keeping safe in this heat later in the show, and we'll hear the third part of my interview with Adam from the Samaritans. That's all after Lady Gaga and Paparazzi.

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1: Now, in the final part of my interview with Adam, I asked him how long he spent answering calls and what a shift would typically look like from a volunteer's perspective.
2: Different Samaritans branches work in different ways, and they've got a degree of autonomy in, as to how they organise themselves. We tend to do 3-hour shifts, and some people will do a double. I've yet to do 6 hours answering calls, but generally they're 3 hours.
1: And are you likely to have 2 or 3 queens in that 3 hours, or are you likely to have 1 call, or how does it work?
2: It depends. Yeah, a 3 for maybe is typical, but, you know, I've done a shift which was, you know, a particularly tricky caller going through a lot, which basically fed almost the whole shift. That's not usual. And yeah, I've also had a situation where a call takes you over the duration of your shift. But yeah, I mean, probably 3 or 4 callers. And that can include people who will call and then maybe not feel able to speak. You know, sometimes there'll just be silence on the end of the line. So we'll offer what support we can and encourage them to call again when they feel ready, or do our online chat, which is something Samaritans are trialing, where you can just text chat. And some people feel more comfortable doing that.
1: But you would imagine that that's probably easier for a younger person, whereas my understanding would be that probably older people would need to have those sorts of conversations.
2: I think that's right, and it does lead to a different sort of conversation. You know, you can't pick up on tone of voice or mood in that way. But also, I think it can be a confidentiality thing as well. I think I've certainly done some online chats where I've had the impression that it's someone who is not in a private place, but because they can text message privately, that they're able to say things that they wouldn't be able to say out loud.
1: Or somebody who's high profile.
3: Indeed.
1: Somebody who thinks, well, if I speak, they will know who I am.
2: Quite possibly.
1: With regards to helping people, so being able to have those conversations and... Again, when I think of having conversations with people in whatever capacity, if I'm trying to help, I would be desperate to find out, you know, what happened next, or if they called again, would I be able to speak to them? Or I guess you don't have access to any of that sort of information.
2: No, we keep a record of each call, but that is literally just to track the type of things that were talked about. There's no identifiable information in that at all, and it is one of the tricky things sometimes that you walk away from a shift I should say there's really good support. So when we end a shift, we don't just go, we always debrief to another Samaritan, and occasionally I've done a debrief with a shift leader about a call that's been particularly difficult, and that shift leader later in the day has called me back to check I'm okay. You know, we do a lot of that because sometimes calls do stay with you.
1: Of course.
2: We have to kind of deal with the fact that it's a one-off conversation and we will never know who that person was and we'll never hear from them again.
1: And I guess that's part of your training, is it? Because those sorts of things, I guess, are really important for you to know from the get-go, that this isn't a person that you're going to be able to invest in. Mm. This is literally a 20-minute phone call or a 3-hour phone call or whatever it is.
2: Yeah.
1: And then you probably will never hear from them again, as you say.
2: Yeah, and in some ways that helps. Because there is no pressure on us to come up with a big long-term plan to, you know, completely transform this person's life. We're there because in a moment of crisis, they needed someone to listen to them. And a lot of what we do, well, all of what we do is not about, you know, is about not giving advice. A lot of what we do is literally just trying to get them to think about their own situation. You know, so a lot of the kind of questions we'll ask will be, you know, what do you think you could do about that? And what kind of things have you tried? And those sorts of questions. We will, if there's a particular issue or challenge that they're dealing with, we will sometimes suggest to them other organisations they could speak to.
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1: And a reminder that the number for the Samaritans is 116123. That's 116123. Text chat options are available. 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It will tell you whether a face-to-face service is available near where you are. Next week, we'll hear the final part of that interview with Adam, and I'll tell you about a July fundraising appeal by the Cardiff branch of the Samaritans. It's a Samarathon, and it's a virtual marathon which can be completed at your own pace in July. So more from Adam and more on the Samarathon next week.

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1: Well, we're coming towards the end of June and we're basking in sunshine here in South East Wales. We're notoriously bad at never being satisfied with the weather here in the UK, aren't we? And most of us are probably pleased when we see the sun as opposed to the rain. But these are very unusual conditions, and the Met Office has issued an amber heat health alert for the first 4 days of this week. It says temperatures across much of Wales and England could peak to about 38 degrees centigrade, which is 100 degrees Fahrenheit. The amber warnings have been extended from 2 to 4 days, and temperatures are widely expected to exceed 30 degrees centigrade, that's 86 degrees Fahrenheit, and even nighttime temperatures could stay above 20 degrees centigrade, 68 degrees Fahrenheit. But what does that mean for us all practically? Well, it means we're in more danger than we're used to at this time of year, because we're really not used to this level of heat, are we? So I'm going to share the advice that's been issued by the Met Office, which most of us will know, but many of us could probably do with being reminded about. Because we know that every year tragedies happen in heat because people ignore those basic common sense pieces of advice. And we all want to enjoy the sunshine, not suffer as a result of it. So let's start with the first part of advice, which is around the time of day that we are advised not to be outside. And generally, that's supposed to be between 11 and 3. So 11 in the morning and 3 o'clock in the afternoon. Those 4 hours are when the UV rays are the strongest and we're most likely to be burnt. However, in this kind of heat, I would have thought that the best advice, and I'm not an official Met Office spokesperson, but I would have thought that the best advice, if you don't need to be outside, is to stay indoors if you possibly can. And look out for those who may struggle to keep themselves cool and hydrated. And according to the guidance, this is older people, those with underlying conditions, and those who live alone, because they're particularly at risk. Stay cool indoors. Close curtains in rooms that face the sun to keep the indoor spaces cooler. And counterintuitively, closing doors and windows in the heat can help to keep things cooler inside. Drink plenty of fluids. Water is the top choice always. And avoid excess alcohol. Never leave anyone in a closed, parked vehicle, especially infants, elderly, young children or animals. Please don't leave dogs in hot cars. Please, please, please don't do that. If you have to go out into the heat, then walk in the shade. Obviously apply sunscreen and wear a wide-brimmed hat if you have one. Avoid any type of physical exertion in the hottest parts of the day and make sure that you take something with you to drink, i.e. water, if you're travelling. You never know when your journey might take longer than you'd planned. Keep up to date with the latest weather forecast and any extreme heat warnings. And if you're going into open water to cool down, take care and follow local safety advice. So please stay safe and be alert over the next few days. And later in the show, some advice on looking after our pets.

0: Emily Sandy, and next to me here on Hospital Radio Glamorgan, and I just heard a massive clap of thunder and the heavens have opened, which I don't remember seeing on the weather map earlier. I hope you weren't caught out by the downpour, and I hope if you're listening to this and it is pouring down where you are, that my top tips on keeping safe and now on keeping our pets safe in this heat won't sound too out of place. I'm sure the sun is going to return because they can't get it wrong, surely. Anyway, if the heat does return, and I'm sure it will, this is what the RSPCA is suggesting that we do and don't do when it comes to looking after our pets. So make sure all pets always have access to fresh water to drink, adequate ventilation, and shade from direct sunlight. Don't exercise dogs in the hottest parts of the day, especially older dogs, flat-faced breeds, or animals with known heart or lung conditions, and stick to early morning or late evening walks. And do remember the 5-second tarmac test before taking a dog out for a walk. If it feels too hot on the ground for your hand, then it's too hot for your dog's paws. A great tip for someone like me who has rabbits, freeze plastic bottles of water and place them in your rabbit's enclosure to help them stay cool alongside plenty of fresh water. Lightly misting rabbits' ears with cold water is also an effective way to keep them cool if it doesn't stress them out. I'm afraid it does with mine, but it's a good tip if it doesn't. And you can provide extra shade to guinea pigs and rabbits by covering the top of wire mesh runs with damp towels. And I have to say, I think that's a really effective thing to do. Some breeds of cats and dogs, particularly those with lighter coloured or finer fur, may benefit from pet-safe sun cream, especially on the ear tips, which are prone to sunburn. And of course, spare a thought for wild animals by keeping bowls of water for wildlife such as birds and hedgehogs. Watch out for early signs of heat stroke such as heavy panting, restlessness and lack of coordination, and contact a vet immediately if you have any concerns about your pet's health. Well, I hope, despite the downpour, that those will be helpful to some, if not all of you. And I have to say, personally, I hope that the weather forecasters have got the intensity of the heat that they've predicted over the next few days wrong. I would be more than happy with it to be much, much cooler, but that's me.
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0: And that's just about it for another week. I'm back on Friday with All About Sport at 6 o'clock. Do join me then if you can, but definitely let's make a date for next Monday at 5. Stay safe.
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5: The June heat record has been broken again. Merrifield in Somerset has recorded a temperature of 36.7 degrees Celsius. Almost 2,500 schools have been closed due to the heat wave. And Education Secretary Bridget Phillipson says it's been a difficult few days.
6: It has been a challenge for staff, for school leaders, and also for children in school as well. And it's down to individual head teachers to take decisions about safety and well-being of children, and I know that's always their top priority.
5: 29,000 people are now missing following the Venezuela earthquakes. The country has suffered back-to-back quakes and at least 164 people have been killed. Andy Burnham could be Labour leader by July the 17th. A timetable for the leadership's been published, and if no one steps forward, the new Makerfield MP will automatically replace Sir Keir Starmer. And the number of children with special educational needs has hit a record high. It's up 12.5% year on year. That's the latest from Radio News Hub. I'm David Hall.
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1: Hello there, it's Richard Smith here with another A to Z of Pop Trivia Challenge for you, and I'm looking for the answer to the following question. Errol Brown was the lead singer for which H group? Errol Brown was the lead singer for which H group? Okay, your time's up. Did you get it? Hope you did. It was Hot Chocolate. And from 1978... Everyone's a winner, baby. That's no lie. Everyone's a winner. Well, that's all for now, but please do join me again soon here on your favourite station for more from the A to Z of Pop. And I'll see you later. Ta-ra!
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0: The stories that matter, the issues that count. Your personal prescription for your very best of health. If caught early, testicular cancer has a 98% cure rate, with men between the ages of 15 and 45 most at risk. Yet, research from male cancer charity Orchid has revealed 80% of young people are not able to identify that they are in the age group most at risk, and 3 in 4 young men don't regularly check themselves for the disease. Robert Corns from Orchid talks us through the telltale signs that guys need to be looking out for.
2: Over 90% of men will first notice a small painless lump, which is attached directly to the testicle. About 20% of men may feel some discomfort, aches or pain in the region, but the majority of men, it will be a small painless lump that doesn't go away and is attached directly to the testicle.
0: Robert, I know testicular cancer can happen to any young man, but there are those who have an elevated risk, aren't there?
2: Family history increases the risks. If a father had testicular cancer, the risk to a son is about 4 or 5 times greater. If a brother had testicular cancer, that risk is about 9 or 10 times greater. We also know that having had testicular cancer previously, there's more likelihood that it can reoccur. Poorly functioning testicles or testicles that aren't maintaining proper function may increase the risk. And having had a history of an undescended testicle, although this can be corrected in childhood using a fairly simple surgical procedure, the risk of testicular cancer is still raised. And men who are perhaps having fertility problems are slightly more at risk.
0: Testicular cancer affects over 2,200 men each year. When it comes to self-examination, it really is so important for all young men to have a greater understanding of their anatomy and to check themselves regularly. And if you do detect something, don't bury your head in the sand. Do something about it immediately.
2: The quicker a potential problem like testicular cancer is identified, the quicker it can be treated and the less treatment potentially that will involve.
0: For more information and to access the latest edition of the Word on Health podcast, log on to our website, www.wordonhealth.com. 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

0: from the heart of the Heath, serving the University Hospital of Wales, St David's Hospital and the Cardiff Royal Infirmary too.
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5: The UK record for the hottest day in June has been broken for the second day in a row. Merrifield in Somerset has recorded a temperature of 36.7 degrees Celsius. A red weather warning for extreme heat has been extended until the end of Friday for London and parts of the South East. Thousands of schools have closed again, and Prime Minister Sir Keir Starmer says it's been a difficult time.
6: Schools will have to take the appropriate measures, and each school will gauge for itself what the measures are. But it is important that we as a government coordinate this across the country.
5: Up to 29,000 people have been reported missing after back-to-back earthquakes in Venezuela. At least 164 people have been killed. A 23-year-old TikTok influencer from Kent has been charged with the murder of her boyfriend in Dubai. Brooke George from Gravesend is facing death by firing squad. And families won't have to pay more to sit together on Ryanair flights anymore. The company has dropped its controversial fee. That's the latest from Radio News Hub. I'm David Hall.
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1: Hello there, it's Richard Smith here with another A to Z of Pop Trivia Challenge for you, and I'm looking for the answer to the following question. Which O singer was the butt of many of Morecambe and Wise's jokes during the 60s and 70s? Which O singer was the butt of many Morecambe and Wise jokes during the 1960s and 70s? Okay, your time's up. Did you get it? Hope you did. It was Des O'Connor. And from 1969, Dick-a-dum-dum.
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1: 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Ta-ra!
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Sir Tim Berners-Lee invented the World Wide Web in 1989 in the hope that he could listen to this radio station everyone was raving about. 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In 2014, the RG app came along, so people could now listen on their phones too. 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And they did. 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
1: 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So Jill, is it simply a matter of taking iron tablets?
2: Although iron deficiency anemia is the commonest sort, anemia can have a wide variety of causes, resulting from problems in the red blood cell system, such as excessive bleeding, poor red cell production by the bone marrow, and poor absorption of vitamins and minerals such as B12, folate or iron, or simply as a result of chronic disease. 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
5: The UK is facing another tropical night after temperatures topped 36 degrees Celsius to become June's hottest day ever. A red weather warning for extreme heat has been extended into Friday. London's Mayor Sadiq Khan says it's unprecedented.
6: We're seeing records broken. The hottest May in record, hottest June day in record. Last night was the hottest June night in record. Last year was the hottest year on record. These aren't blips. This is the new norm.
5: Officials in Venezuela have confirmed that two earthquakes have killed at least 188 people and left more than 200 trapped. Thousands have been reported missing after back-to-back quakes ripped through the country. Andy Burnham could be Prime Minister within weeks. The Labour Party has set out a timetable for the leadership contest, and if the Makerfield MP goes unchallenged, then he could be in number 10 by the 17th of July. And the Red Arrows are to take part in celebrations to mark America's 250th anniversary of independence. That's the latest from Radio News Hub. I'm David Hall.
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from the heart of the Heath, serving the University Hospital of Wales, St David's Hospital, and the Cardiff Royal Infirmary too. 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

From the heart of the Heath, serving the University Hospital of Wales, St David's Hospital and the Cardiff Royal Infirmary too, we are Radio Glamorgan.

0: Smith here with another A to Z of Pop trivia challenge for you, and I'm looking for the answer to the following question. Dave Gahan was the lead singer for which D group who were big in the 80s and 90s? Dave Gahan was the lead singer for which D group who were really big in the 80s and 90s? Okay, your time's up. Did you get it? It's one of those you know or you don't. It's Depeche Mode. And from 1983, Everything Counts. Well, that's all for now, but please do join me again soon here on your favourite station for more from the A to Z of Pop. And I'll see you later. Ta-ra!
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2: 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Ringworm can be caught from other people, but also from animals. 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
2: Mae hi bron yn ddeg o'r gloch.
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5: Forecasters say the UK could experience its warmest June night ever after record temperatures swept across the country. Merrifield in Somerset recorded the highest, reaching 36.7 degrees Celsius. The impact of the hot weather is taking its toll as thousands of schools have shut. Education Secretary Bridget Phillipson says the weather's having a major impact on school infrastructure.
6: It does underline the importance of investing in our schools to make sure that our existing buildings are better equipped to deal with some of these extremes of temperature that we're seeing and will see into the future.
5: The death toll in the Venezuela earthquakes has risen to 188. 40,000 have been reported missing. Andy Burnham could be Labour leader by July the 17th. The timetable for the leadership has been published, and if no one else steps forward, Mr. Burnham will automatically replace Sir Keir Starmer. And a happy birthday card from Diana, Princess of Wales, to the British actor Terence Stamp has sold for almost £10,000 at auction. That's the latest from Radio News Hub. I'm David Hall.
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0: D is for delightful. A is for always there. 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

rock, reggae, jazz, classical, country, K-pop, metal, blues, and so much more. 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
1: Hello there. It's Richard Smith here with another A to Z of Pop Trivia Challenge for you. And I'm looking for the answer to the following question. Which Canadian A sang the tune from the 1991 film Robin Hood, Prince of Thieves? Which Canadian A sang the tune from the 1991 film Robin Hood, Prince of Thieves? Okay, your time's up. Did you get it? Of course you did. It was Bryan Adams. That's all for now, but please do join me again soon here on your favourite station for more from the A to Z of Pop. And I'll see you later. Take care. Ta-ra!
0: The A to Z of Pop Trivia Challenge with Richard Smith.

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1: No, I turned wrong. Left your heart torn. Is that what devils do?

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You can find me every Sunday from 7 till 9 on the Sunday Songs. 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I would love it if you could tune in, send me any messages or voice notes, or drop me an email, and I'll see

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1: Osteoporosis is a thinning of the bones, which leads to fractures causing pain and immobility. It affects 1 in 3 women and 1 in 12 men in the UK. But Jill, how do you know if your bones are thin, and can you prevent osteoporosis?
2: Osteoporosis tends to run in families and can affect any bone in the body, including the spine. 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Medication for osteoporosis is available, but you may need it for the rest of your life.
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4: King Charles has become the first monarch to reveal their tax bill. He paid £12.9 million in tax for 2024-25, putting him in the top 100 of UK taxpayers. Next, the UK is facing another tropical night after temperatures topped 36 degrees Celsius to become June's hottest day ever. A red weather warning for extreme heat has been extended into Friday. London's Mayor Sadiq Khan says it's unprecedented.
5: We're seeing records broken. The hottest May in record, hottest June day in record. Last night was the hottest June night in record. Last year was the hottest year on record. These aren't blips. This is the new norm.
4: Officials in Venezuela have confirmed that two earthquakes have killed at least 188 people and left more than 200 trapped. Thousands have been reported missing. And the Red Arrows are to take part in celebrations to mark America's 250th anniversary of independence. That's the latest from Radio News Hub. I'm David Hall.
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0: 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One giant leap for a bunch of folks in a booth in a corridor at the University Hospital of Wales. We are Hospital Radio Glamorgan. 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

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Or something like that. Hey!

0: from the heart of the Heath, serving the University Hospital of Wales, St David's Hospital and the Cardiff Royal Infirmary too.
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1: 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I won't make any excuses if you refuse to find a way.

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0: 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Hey, we did warn you.
6: I know you moved on to someone new. 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
1: 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Jill, what is sickle cell anemia and is there any treatment?
2: Sickle cell anemia is an inherited blood disorder mainly affecting people of African Caribbean origin and people from the Mediterranean region, Arabia and Asia. 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Episodes of severe pain are known as crises and can happen if the sufferer is unwell or in low oxygen levels, such as when flying or staying at high altitude. In a crisis, the abnormal shaped blood cells block blood vessels to tissues throughout the body, causing pain and tissue damage. Medication helps and transfusions may be needed, but the best way to manage it is to avoid crisis triggers.
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One giant leap for a bunch of folks in a booth in a corridor at the University Hospital of Wales. 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
2: Mae hi bron yn ddiddeg o'r gloch.
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5: Forecasters say the UK could experience its warmest June night ever after record temperatures swept across the country. Merrifield in Somerset recorded the highest, reaching 36.7 degrees Celsius. The impact of the hot weather is taking its toll as thousands of schools have shut. Education Secretary Bridget Phillipson says the weather's having a major impact on school infrastructure.
6: It does underline the importance of investing in our schools to make sure that our existing buildings are better equipped to deal with some of these extremes of temperature that we're seeing and will see into the future.
5: The death toll in the Venezuela earthquakes has risen to 188. 40,000 have been reported missing. Andy Burnham could be Labour leader by July the 17th. The timetable for the leadership has been published, and if no one else steps forward, Mr. Burnham will automatically replace Sir Keir Starmer. And a happy birthday card from Diana, Princess of Wales, to the British actor Terence Stamp has sold for almost £10,000 at auction. That's the latest from Radio News Hub. I'm David Hall.
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1: Hello there. It's Richard Smith here with another A to Z of Pop Trivia Challenge for you. And I'm looking for the answer to the following question. The theme from Mahogany, Do You Know Where You're Going To, was a 1976 hit for which R? The theme from Mahogany, Do You Know Where You're Going To, was a 1976 hit for which R? Okay, your time's up. Did you get it? Well, the answer is Diana Ross.
2: Do you know where you're going to? 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
1: 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Well, that's all for now, but please do join me again soon here on your favourite station for more from the A to Z of Pop. And I'll see you later. Take care. Ta-ra.
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4: King Charles has become the first monarch to reveal their tax bill. He paid £12.9 million in tax for 2024-25, putting him in the top 100 of UK taxpayers. Next, the UK is facing another tropical night after temperatures topped 36 degrees Celsius to become June's hottest day ever. A red weather warning for extreme heat has been extended into Friday. London's Mayor Sadiq Khan says it's unprecedented.
5: We're seeing records broken. The hottest May in record, hottest June day in record. Last night was the hottest June night in record. Last year was the hottest year on record. These aren't blips. This is the new norm.
4: Officials in Venezuela have confirmed that two earthquakes have killed at least 188 people and left more than 200 trapped. Thousands have been reported missing. And the Red Arrows are to take part in celebrations to mark America's 250th anniversary of independence. That's the latest from Radio News Hub. I'm David Hall.
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